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1: Alo rokunomi demgal, flakai ko demgal. 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

0: This is our interview with Inessa for the Music Masala Project. Hello, Inessa. We just met less than an hour ago, so please introduce yourself.
1: Hello, my name is Inessa, apparently, and I'm from Russia and have been in Australia for the last almost 9 years. I'm a musician, writing and recording my songs and occasionally performing.
0: Before you came here to Australia, were you a musician back in Russia?
1: Yes.
0: I mean, when did you pick up your instrument?
1: I started singing in the choir when I was about 8 years old. And I spent 10 years singing in a choir. When I was early teenage, I started playing guitar and playing with words as well, writing my own poems, then songs, and then I joined a rock band.
0: Music has been really a part of your life since you were almost 10 years old.
1: It's very, yes, very big part of my life. I played in a rock band, then I worked as a singer and was traveling the world and singing. That was my job. And I also was writing my songs and recording just on my laptop, little drafts. And as soon as I settled down in Australia, I had a mission to record my first album of original songs, which was released in 2011.
0: So it's fair to say that your first instrument was your voice. So in terms of guitar or piano, what instrument did you first pick up?
1: My very first instrument would be a little tiny kid's keyboard, plastic with tiny, tiny keys on it. And I remember myself, I could sit and push these little buttons for a long time. And I always wanted to learn to play piano. But my mom, she couldn't afford to get a piano for me to practice, or there was nowhere to put it in our little apartment. So I started taking lessons, guitar lessons, because we had guitar, but didn't have piano. So I play guitar, I play a little bit drums, and I still dream of playing piano one day.
0: You mentioned you have kids, right? Are they into music right now?
1: They love music.
0: You jam with your kids?
1: I do, actually. This morning, before leaving, before taking them to school, we actually sat down and started learning a little piece on piano. My daughter, she's taking piano lessons, and basically I learn piano along with her. So whatever she learns with her teacher, I'm trying to do the other part on the piano, and we collaborate in that way.
0: Please explain your creative process. Is there a hidden meaning in your music coming from a different cultural background, bringing it here in Australia?
1: Definitely there's a meaning in my music, hidden and not hidden. So I like to be a little bit abstract. Like, for example, with my latest single, Golden Wreath, it's not very obvious what it is about. And it's about following your dreams. It's Golden Wreath symbolizes your dreams. And yes, there's a very certain meaning. And other songs, I also like to sing about something that is very close to me.
0: Who inspired you, your music?
1: Of course, that's some experience, meeting people, some maybe music, challenges that I face sometimes, and maybe background as well. Like with Golden Wreath, it's originally Russian folk song, which I've been singing since school years, and I wrote my own lyrics and turned it into a song with different arrangements and filled it with my own meaning.
0: It's fair to say that most of your music is influenced from your Russian background. Since you moved here in Australia and you've met other people from other backgrounds, have you felt or have you made a conscious effort to sort of need to fit it in Australian scenario, or is it still, for you, it's still purely a Russian folk song?
1: It is actually exactly the opposite. Before I moved to Australia, my music was more like alternative pop rock with Western influences in it. And when I moved to Australia, maybe I felt nostalgic. I started feeling towards inclining towards Russian folk. Mm-hmm. I really wanted to create a project all about traditional Russian, Ukrainian folk songs, Eastern European, and I did. We recorded an album, and then I started adding it into my own music. So actually, this project I'm working on now, which is alternative pop rock folk with Eastern European influences in it, came to me while I was in Australia. So the opposite, I fell in love with Russian folk more when I was in the foreign country. Rather than trying to make myself fit in, I realized that this is what I want to be.

0: Now, is it okay if I interrupt our interview and could you play us like a classic Russian flavor folk music that you mm-hmm. sort of that influences your music, your styling?
1: Mm-hmm. Let me see.

0: So you're saying that your music makes you nostalgic about home. So when you play that kind of music, give us a visual imagery, what you're thinking about. Is it about nature or the people?
1: Definitely nature, the beautiful landscapes, birch.
0: Is that the landscape where you grew up? You were in the mountains in Russia?
1: Where I grew up, we have beautiful forests, birches, and beautiful places.
0: As you're telling me this right now, I have a picture of what you know would read in what I would read in European fairy tales, like dark green forest, and then there would be a castle in the middle of it. Is that what I think it is?
1: No, we don't have castles. No, it's more about nature. Churches, like my town where I grew up, it has lots of churches, and it's beautiful. It has a river and lovely banks and really nice places. I used to do some camping when I was at school, so we would go every weekend with our class.
0: What about the Russian winters?
1: I love winter. I miss winter. I haven't seen snow for I think 10 years or more, more than 10 years maybe, and I really miss it. Can you imagine? We would go camping overnight mm-hmm. and sleep in the tents in winter minus 20. So you're supposed to dig the snow off the road. Mm-hmm. Sometimes you have to make a big, big fire. And then you clear it up when the earth little bit, the ground is kind of wormish. You put your tent over it and you sleep. And
0: that's a typical Russian camping scenario.
1: Yeah, get on your skis and
0: mm-hmm. cross-country skis.
1: Yes, that type. So uh-huh. that's a camping in winter. In summer, we have lots of green trees and flowers, and it's sometimes plus 30, 35.
0: Thank you for sharing that to me. You've been doing this since you were 10 years old, and now you're a parent and you still keep doing it. What drives you to do this?
1: I guess the enjoyment of the process. I love making music, recording music. I absolutely love performing, and this exchange with the listener. I feel the energy even when I do online communication with my subscribers. I feel this exchange of energy, positive energy. I occasionally get some feedbacks from them. I love it. I feel that whatever I do, this is a good thing to do.
0: And what is your least favorite about it?
1: My least favorite in making music, that would be the non-musical things like marketing.
0: Oh, you have to do your Instagram.
1: I have to. For example, I do everything myself. I'll build my own website. So I had to sit down and teach myself how to build websites from scratch. So this was my least favorite. Frustrating. I thought I will pull all my hair out while doing that. Then online marketing, I had to sit down and learn how to connect with my potential listeners. So I had to integrate different platforms, and you know, there's so much. I actually can say that 95% of music is non-musical. So 5% of my time I actually do music, record and write. All the rest, it's huge. This is the thing I don't really like, that I have to spend so much time, this 95% of my time, mm-hmm. actually doing the non-musical things. And my dream that one day I will find a manager or agent who will help me with this mm-hmm. side of music.
0: What excites you right now?
1: I am very, very excited about finally recording my second album of original songs. I am excited that I finally put together my own recording studio in my house. And this is my favorite little corner where I express myself musically. I started inviting local musicians to my home studio. And this is something new. I used to do recording mostly remotely with musicians from different countries. And now I started involving local musicians into my music. Last week I had Lindsay Pollock come in to record his antique smoking pipe in my song.
0: Is that an instrument?
1: This is something, it makes me feel really special. Can you imagine that I'm going to have a smoking pipe playing in my song? I think it's the one in the whole world. It sounds like a duduk. Beautiful. And I hope to record more with Lindsay. And there's another musician coming this week, tomorrow actually. This is what I'm excited about right now, to finally get into this creative mode and involve local musicians as well.
0: What advice would you have for someone wanting to follow in your footsteps?
1: Advice is someone who wants to build a music career. I can't really say right now, because I think I'm in the beginning of music career as a music industry. But for someone who wants to follow his or her dream, I can say that first of all, believe in yourself. If you won't believe in yourself, no one will. So just trust yourself, trust your guts. I said it. Trust your guts and do it. Second, plan. Don't just wander around like a blind kitten trying different things. Come up with a certain plan, how you want to execute it, and how you want to make your dream come true. Use a music coach to discuss that if you are not sure. And then stick to the plan and be patient. Don't expect success overnight. This is something I first thought, like, yes, I just do this, and ta-da! It doesn't happen like that. It's just one step at a time. You have to be really patient and enjoy the process.
0: Was there ever a time you said, I don't want to do this anymore,
1: I give up? Oh, yes.
0: And then what brings you back in again?
1: Because when I stopped maybe for only 4 months when I had a second baby, I said, oh, I can't do that anymore. I had a band, I was managing a band, looking for gigs and all this, and having these two babies in my hands, it was really hard. And I slowed down, basically stopped for 4 months, and I felt so unhappy. I realized that I just can't live without music in my life. And so I just...
0: You just went back in, pick up the instrument and did it.
1: I was going just to have a little break. I thought it could be a bit longer, but I said, no. This is what I'm doing. And that's what makes me happy. That's what I think makes some people happy too. Because I can feel that my music inspires other people. And this is great. I feel like I should keep going. I'm maybe get really inspired when I have these moments of contemplating a little bit of maybe sadness, And that's when I think I get the best songs, because they come from the bottom of my heart.
0: You can hear yourself pretty much when there's silence and you're just contemplating, and then you can express it.
1: Yes, yes. That's when I feel like I want to express myself. I want to get it out there, and I feel relieved and I feel happy again, and then I don't write again.
0: Well, with the two kids, do you have time to like listen to yourself? You have a quiet time.
1: I definitely do, and because I make this time, I wake up at 4, 1.5 hour before everyone else wakes up. And this is funny that this is maybe a little bit unusual for a musician to get up that early, and I get my inspiration in the first hours of the day, not at night like I used to before the family and the kids. I would write songs at night with a candle. Now it's more like in the morning, before even the sun comes out, I still can have a candle and beautiful music, and this is how I get inspiration.
0: So this is your daily ritual now?
1: Yes.
0: You do it. Yes. Do you want to play another music to wrap this up? Or
1: yes, I will.
0: A little taster for us?
1: Yes, I want to try to play my very, very new song. I haven't played it before. This is the song that I am recording right now. It's in the process, and it will be included into my album called Golden Wreath. The album is called Golden Wreath. And the song is called Перекати Поле. Can you say that?
0: Перекати Поле.
1: Wow, you're good.
0: Can I try spelling it?
1: Перекати Поле. This is the name of the grass. No, tumbleweed.
0: Tumbleweed.
1: So the song is about that feeling when you don't feel anything. It's a desert inside you. When you run out of tears, dry it out. When you don't feel happiness, don't feel unhappy. It's just sometimes happens, especially when there's so much rain, no sun. I say that this song was written by Inessa and the rain.

0: Thank you very much.
1: Thank you.
0: Was very moody. Is that right?
1: Yeah, I guess so.
0: It would be like music to just chill to when you're just in the rain. You just want to get out of it. Doesn't feel dry. It doesn't feel like tumbleweeds to me. It does feel like, you know, I'd like, you know, just a cup of coffee. That's just me. Mm-hmm. And then the cool weather. Thank you very much for sharing that song with us. So we look forward to recording and also your recording with Music Masala. Keep coming back here to the station. Next year will be our 40th anniversary. There will be a lot of activity.
1: Thank you.
0: We'll try to reach out to you.
1: Yeah, thank you for having me.
0: You're welcome.

0: Hello, hello, and welcome to The Wire, your national and in-depth of current affairs right across Australia on community and Indigenous radio. I'm Eduardo Jordan, coming to you from Radio 4EB in Mianjin, Brisbane. And today in the show,
1: what we heard from members is that particularly in regional, rural, remote communities, it's harder for workers to afford the trips to visit people in their home or at community centres to provide vital services.
0: Community organisations are concerned about the fuel prices, and regional communities are the most affected. We have all the details. Also, a new report shows voluntary assisted dying is a success policy story, but more needs to be done. And later today,
2: fruit and vegetables amount to 1 million tonnes of losses on the farm every year for our growers. That's enough to fill the Melbourne cricket ground to the brim.
0: A new program is tackling the food waste, equivalent to 1 tonne of produce. We'll have this and more for you over the next half hour.

0: 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We're on air across Australia thanks to the Community Radio Network and the support from the Community Broadcasting Foundation. First up today, this week is Parliament House's last sitting before the federal budget from Treasurer Jim Chalmers. With fuel prices up to the roof and measures implemented to make it more affordable, what else can be done? To talk about this and more, I'm joined by Community Radio Network's political reporter Noah Seckham in Canberra. Noah, thanks so much for your time today. It's been a hectic week at Parliament House. What's happening?
1: Well, as seems to be the case every year, the lead-up to the budget is turning out to be quite a busy period. Now, typically we expect this time to be where we're hearing from non-government organisations, peak bodies, you know, the Business Council, Australian Council of Social Services. Those sorts of organisations usually come out and say, hey, this is what we really want to see in the budget. And usually there's kind of a clear run for them to set the agenda to what they want to be talking about. But this time around, obviously, what everyone's talking about is the current petrol crisis happening across Australia and around the world. So we haven't heard as much from some of these organisations. Instead, it's a lot of politicians still coming forward and proposing their alternatives to what the government has suggested to ease the pressure on Australians during this time. The biggest announcements that we've heard from the government so far include the halving of the fuel excise, which will bring petrol prices down by about 26 cents. This has already started trickling through to petrol stations today. It's only just come into effect today, but there was a risk that it would only flow through later because it applies to new imports, not, you know, existing stock. We've also seen the government temporarily scrap the heavy vehicle road user charge, which applies mostly to truck drivers, of course, who are bearing the brunt of the petrol crisis at the moment. In terms of other policy spaces, we know that the Coalition has been pushing on water reforms, specifically to the Murray-Darling Basin, the water buyback scheme, and they're calling for an inquiry at a parliamentary level to address this. Asked whether or not this is the best idea, considering there has been a royal commission into water in the past, here's a bit of what Shadow Minister for Water Michael McCormack had to say.
2: People in the Murray-Darling Basin are very inquiry weary, but this is going to have a real impact because not only is it going to look at the Commonwealth Environmental Water Holder and make sure that every drop that they use is accountable and they have to be transparent about it. It also deals with infrastructure and the need for more lining of channels, the need for more spending to retrieve water in a productive way so that we can grow more food and fibre.
1: And across the political divide, we've also heard from the Greens today, who are they've raised particularly concerned with the MOU signed with Anthropic, which is one of the big AI companies. We've also heard from the crossbench calls to introduce a gas tax of 25% on gas exports, which is something that has been in the pipeline for a while, and a Senate inquiry has been agreed to, which we'll have to report in just the days before the federal budget.
3: Yeah, we have every expectation that this will report on 7th of May. We have made no secret that we want to get those big corporate CEOs of Woodside and Chevron in front of that committee. We're going to do everything we can to get those big greedy corporate CEOs in front of our inquiry.
0: So you spoke with small businesses representatives about the rising petrol prices. How's the federal government responding today?
1: Yeah, so just yesterday we spoke with the Council of Small Business Organisations Australia CEO Skye Capuccio, and she outlined that she'd welcome further support if it was to be offered from the federal government.
4: Our message to government is really to be ready to act. Depending on how the situation evolves over the coming weeks as well as the coming months, there might be a space where we need to be giving more targeted support in a time-limited way to small business.
1: Obviously, with hindsight, we can see that she wasn't able to share too much yesterday as they were clearly in negotiations with the government at the time. For today's announcement, we've seen that the government, through the Australian Tax Office, will be providing some temporary relief for small businesses unable to meet their tax obligations and also allowing them to access more credit easier, so accessing loans if they need to, with less of the red tape that they'd normally face. So a similar thing was introduced during the COVID pandemic, suggesting that this is a way to make some real difference from small business themselves. They're hoping that there'll be further support in the future, especially as supply chains become harder to manage as the fuel crisis continues.
0: Now, Prime Minister Anthony Albanese will address Australians tonight. What can we expect?
1: Now, this is the first time that any Prime Minister has done an address to the nation since COVID. Before that, it was Kevin Rudd during the global financial crisis. And before that, we heard from John Howard twice, I believe. And the first time in recent memory was with Paul Keating in 1993, following the Mabo decision. So these are very rarely used and usually indicate the severity, I guess, of an issue. And it really adds weight to the idea that the fuel crisis is turning into quite a national emergency that's requiring a bigger response. We understand that the Prime Minister's address is going to focus on what Australians can do to help during the fuel crisis. Whether that means voluntary rationing, we'll actually find out at 7 p.m. Australian Eastern Daylight Savings Time, so not long after the broadcast of this today.
0: That was political reporter Noah Secombe in Canberra.

0: Continuing with fuel prices, an organization is asking the federal government to support communities at risk. The Australian Council of Social Services released their national sector brief, outlining what the struggles communities face with fuel prices, cost of living, and weather events. They're asking the Albanese government to deliver targeted support to aged care, disability services, and other community sectors, as well as First Nations communities and regional areas. I started asking Program Director of Community Services at ACOS, Rob Storock, what the sector brief revealed.
1: ACOS, we're the national peak body for community services. A lot of those frontline essential services that people see in their communities across the country. Given everything that's been going on with the recent disruptions for fuel and the broader supply chains, with the extreme weather events, particularly up north, we held what we would call an emergency consultation with our membership from across the country to understand better from them what are the impacts they're seeing, not just to their services in their own organisations, but to people on low incomes and people experiencing poverty, disadvantage and hardship. And what we heard back was, you know, already only, you know, 3-4 weeks into this crisis, we're seeing a lot of acute and direct impacts on communities around the country. Obviously, there's the fuel affordability and supply issues, but that's having a flow-on effect into communities with, particularly in regional and remote areas, with risks to food supplies, risks to broader transport, travel and logistics, and particularly for vulnerable people trying to access frontline services. So this consultation, we thought, was a really important part of the national contribution to the plan at the moment.
0: Now, what are some of the other concerns members have? Increases, weather events, etc.
1: So, look, the heart of this for us is making sure that people on our lowest incomes that are already doing it the hardest have the support and the assistance they need. And that's where our focus will be at the moment. And, you know, what we heard from members is that particularly in regional, rural, remote communities, it's harder for workers to afford the trips to visit people in their homes or at community centres to provide, you know, vital services. This could be aged care support, this might be financial counselling, community legal support, and especially people who need help with responding to domestic, family and sexual violence.
0: Now, you mentioned that regional communities are the most affected. Who else is most affected by this issue?
1: Well, look, the other key part of our community that will be affected will be particularly First Nations, obviously out in remote areas as well, on the line on they're very much front of our advocacy to the federal government on what a policy response looks like. There's already, obviously, you know, a higher price that remote communities have to pay for groceries and other essentials. So one of the things that we're calling for is we want to see an immediate increase to what is known as the remote area allowance, which has not moved in decades, because people out in those remote areas really need help to just be able to afford the essentials as the cost of things are escalating. And that's something we're going to be continue to discuss with the government.
0: And what other proposals the federal government to release the pressure about this issue?
1: What we really want to see at this point in the crisis is targeted, efficient and effective financial relief for low-income households. You know, we have a series of sophisticated government payment systems in the social security space that we know the government can use to provide immediate financial relief to the toughest. See that happen immediately. Also, for community service organisations, they're just going to need to be empowered and supported by different levels of government, really, to recalibrate and tailor their services to the best placed to determine what their community needs at this particular point in time, where are the gaps and how they best. That was one of the lessons we all learned from COVID, is that community-led local solutions are just so critical in a crisis. They're two of the main sort of positives we would love to see the government pull. Also, make sure that there is very clear advice and guidance coming out that job seekers do not have that they can be using online appointments or be something. We really think that the federal government has levers it could be part of this crisis response, as well as where federal government and the Fuel Supply Task Force going forward at what a really holistic national response looks like as this crisis unfolds in the next couple of weeks.
0: That was Program Director of Community Services at ACOS. Listening to The Wire, independent current affairs on community and indigenous radio. I'm Eduardo Jordan in Brisbane. A big hello to our friends in Alice Springs on ACCC, to our listeners in Armidale on Toon FM, and to the other side of the country to Radio Gulari in Broome, Western Australia. A new report launched this week shows how voluntary assisted dying policies across Australia are a success. With the exception of the NT, all jurisdictions have passed laws supporting VAD, but there are still challenges to access it in regional communities. Organisation Go Gentle Australia is asking the federal government to rehaul Commonwealth laws so all Australians have access to VAD. I started asking CEO of Go Gentle Australia, Linda Swan, what the report entails.
2: So we've just launched the State of VAD report for 2025, last year's data, and this is a compilation of all the evidence we have from around Australia about how voluntary assisted dying laws are working. And what it shows is overwhelmingly a very positive story, that the laws are operating as intended. They are offering people compassionate care at the end of life for those people who are eligible, which are people who are dying and suffering and close to the end of their life.
0: So I've read as well in the report that this is a policy success story in Australia. Why is that?
2: It's been an incredible success story because this is really a change of culture when you think about how we anticipate our end of life. Previously, it was always about other people caring for you and then just letting your disease or illness take its course, which is great for most people, but for some people, the end of life could involve a lot of suffering. So this social change is now saying that we're putting the power in the hands of the individual to decide how they would like to spend the last days of their life. Some people might like the choice to end their life on their own terms, and those people have that choice through the voluntary assisted dying laws.
0: So most jurisdictions have VAD laws in place, with the exception of the Northern Territory, and we'll go there later. But on a Commonwealth level, the policies are very restricted, as I understand it. Could you please expand on this?
2: Yes, so the process of applying for voluntary assisted dying is very careful. It's deliberately careful to make sure that only those people who are eligible can get access to assisted dying. And this is to try and address some of the concerns that the community had, that perhaps people would be coerced into taking the assisted dying steps when they didn't want to do it. So now the process is quite lengthy. You have to have two independent doctors verify that this is your choice, you're making it on your own behalf, that you're making it on your own free will, you've got full capacity to make that choice, but you also have to have a terminal illness, so you have to be dying. You have an illness which is essentially untreatable, and also that you have to be suffering intolerably. So there's quite a lot of steps in place before someone is eligible for assisted dying.
0: And what would you like the federal government to implement so Australians benefit from VAD across the board?
2: So we've got the laws in operation around Australia, apart from the NT. What we really need to do now is say, if you are eligible, you should have the ability to access these laws. And we find in some parts of Australia, particularly people in rural and remote areas, but also people with English as a second language, people with significant disability or who are very frail, find it hard to meet some of the requirements of the laws. And some of those are actually federal, outdated federal laws that were never intended to apply to the state voluntary assisted dying laws. So we are calling for the federal government to take some action and remove

0: laws.
1: Now, as we mentioned, the only jurisdiction in Australia with no VAT laws is the Northern Territory, and I understand they're working towards implementing or introducing bills to this. What's GoGentle doing to make this happen?
0: So tragically, Northern Territory were the first jurisdiction, one of the first in the world to have access to choice at the end of life. And now they find themselves the last in Australia. And we've been working with key community groups up there, such as COTA, to help raise awareness of the fact that voluntary assisted dying is now legal everywhere else in Australia, and it is time for the Northern Territory government to take action and allow people in the Northern Territory to have the same access as other jurisdictions. And we're doing that through community forums, through storytelling, through the media.
1: That was CEO of GoGentle Australia, Linda Swan.

0: A new program to reduce food waste has launched this week, helping the horticulture industry to become more sustainable. Approximately 1 ton of food goes to waste, equivalent to lose $2.5 billion annually. The program aims to help farmers to reduce food waste, and each solution is customized to their needs. I asked Director of Research, Development and Extension from End Food Waste Australia, Francesca Goodman-Smith, to explain more about the lost money in food waste.
1: Fruit and vegetables amount to 1 million tons of losses on the farm every year for our growers. That's enough to fill the Melbourne cricket ground to the brim 1.5 times every year. So it's a huge amount, and it also bears a huge cost, roughly $2.5 billion a year. So it's a huge problem for our growers in terms of remaining profitable, and it's a real challenge in terms of food security in our country, getting this nutritious and delicious food onto the plates of Australians.
0: Now, could you please tell us a little bit more about the research End Food Waste Australia has done on this issue?
1: So, End Food Waste Australia is a public-private partnership, and we're working with Innovation Australia and several research organisations and growers across the country on this new first of its kind deep dive into solutions to on-farm food loss and waste with a really grower-centric approach. So we want to focus on solutions that will really work on-farm and have growers be part of that journey as we design and develop the research, so that these solutions are designed by growers for growers.
0: So according to the research, why are we wasting a lot of produce and money in this sector?
1: Yes, so when food is grown, there's no guarantees how much is going to be produced. Sometimes there's bumper crops, sometimes there's huge weather events that damage the crops. And there's also product specifications when produce is being sold through to the primary retail markets that change over time. And so that means that various different amounts of food actually end up staying on the farm because it's not profitable for the grower to harvest this. So those are some of the causes of this food waste. However, the food is still absolutely edible, it's nutritious, and it can also go into secondary markets if we value add to this produce. So the research shows that there are challenges that growers face that are sometimes beyond their control. So working together to design solutions to value add to product, create secondary markets, and also look at the product specifications and consumers' tolerance for this.
0: Well, with this research, there's also a new program coming up to reduce on-farm waste. Could you please expand a little bit about the program and its aim?
1: Yes, sure. So this is a collaborative initiative, really working with growers to design the solutions and supported by Hort Innovation and End Food Waste Australia. So it's a three-part project. The first part is very much focused on the product specifications piece, which I mentioned. So understanding what consumers are willing to accept in terms of the shape and

0: the size of different forms of produce. So it might be melons, it might be bananas. What are consumers willing to accept? And then we can understand whether altering those product specifications is going to have a meaningful impact in terms of reducing food waste. The next bit is looking at value adding, so transforming surplus produce on the farm into value-added products. So there's a grower in Queensland called Triple S Strawberries. They've transformed their surplus strawberries into a freeze-dried snack product, and they've reduced their food waste by 80%. The final part of the project is designing tools and training for growers to be able to access easily to get practical tips to help reduce food waste on farm and increase their profitability.
1: Now, with this program and with this research, why is it important that this program provides customized recommendations and not a one-size-fits-all?
0: When we're looking at produce, there's a lot of different variables that go into this. So every product, they're all different, and consumer tolerance for imperfections, size difference, shape difference really varies across these product ranges. So we need to do research on the specific product categories to understand where this tolerance sits. And it's also important that we work in with growers and retailers and the consumer when we're looking at these issues, because it's very multi-pronged and we don't want to just shift food waste to different parts of the food supply chain.
1: That was Francesca Goodman-Smith from End Food Waste Australia. And that's the end of the show today. Thanks so much for listening wherever you're in Australia. The Wire is a co-production between community radio stations 2SER, Radio Adelaide, Scene Media, 4ZZZ and Radio 4EB in Brisbane, with the great support of the Community Broadcasting Foundation and the Community Radio Network. 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The Wire acknowledges the traditional custodians of the Turrbal and Jagera countries where this program has been produced, and we pay our respects to Aboriginal elders past, present and emerging. Today, the Wire came to

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However, it is our endeavor to reign supreme over such evil forces and show the world what we stand for, because

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Kia ora everybody, welcome to today's program. Great to be here today. We've got some amazing waiata lined up. 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

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Stay tuned, whānau. 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Get on our Facebook page, E Te Whānau, like and follow, make a comment and let us know what waiata you'd like to hear on a Thursday.

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0: Kei te whakarongo koutou ki te reo irirangi whā I be I ko Julie tēnei mō te karango o te kōwhai. 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Ka Kimi, tā mātou pukamata, find our Facebook page, like it, follow it, write a comment, tell us what you'd like to hear on a Thursday afternoon. 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

the Waipounamu Girls College. The college was founded in 1909 in Tuahiwi and later moved to Ohoka. In 1921, the kura relocated to a new site on Ferry Road in Ōtautahi. The girls would attend Avonside Girls High School during the day and then return to the college in the evening.

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Ko Marlon Williams, the Wawaata Kōrero Māori. He wā pānui e te whānau, he pānui mō tātou katoa, te Manawa Ora Maurākau Open Day. If you would like to attend this, pop onto the Facebook page and click on the link to register. It will begin at 4 a.m, so there's going to be a hotapu. They're going to have a breakfast and lunch, which is provided, but they will need to know who's going to be able to cater for that. That is going to be a wonderful day, a Maurākau open day, held at the right time, matariki. Head along and register now. He pānui anō e te whānau, te Tiriti o Waitangi, Wānanga. It's going to be held on the 18th and 19th of this month. It is a koha entry, but you must register for this. Pop onto the Māori in Brisbane Facebook page, scroll through and find the pānui and scan that QR code if you are wanting to go. The Wānanga is going to be facilitated by Dr. Veronica Tāwhai, and it's going to be a

te whakarongo koutou, ki te reo irirangi whā EB, ko Julie tēnei, mō te karanga o te kōwhai. Kau e wariwari whānau. Ka Kimi, tā mātou pukamata, find our Facebook page, like it, follow it, write a comment, tell us what you'd like to hear on a Thursday afternoon. 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Don't forget, choose the Māori channel.

0: tori ngā waata o mua. 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
0: Ināinei e te whānau kārere te tui ki te whakarongo ki ngā karaua, ngā kuia, ngā koro o Taikura. 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

0: So Taikoura is an annual celebration that honours our kaumātua, the treasured elders of our communities. It is a time to acknowledge their wisdom, resilience, and the invaluable knowledge they pass from one generation to the next. Through waiata, kapahaka, friendship, and shared experiences, Taikoura celebrates active aging, lifelong connections, and the important role of kaumātua, and the role that they continue to play in strengthening whānau, hapū, and iwi. And it's more than just a gathering of people. It's a celebration of mana, culture, and the enduring spirit of our kaumātua.
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0: What an eclectic mix of music there, whānau. 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
1: Kei te whakarongo koutou i te reo irirangi whā i bi te karanga o te kōwhai, ko Julie tēnei, he pānui anō. Ki tēnei rātapu, te kaumārua o Honongoi, ka haere ki te Waumi. Waumi is a world of music. It's a vibrant day of global music, food, markets and workshops celebrating culture, colour and community. It's an Ipswich festival, so if you find yourself at a loose end, go down and support. There's lots of markets, there'll be wonderful performances. Ngā Mania Onewhero will be performing. So if you find yourself at a loose end or you're wanting something to do, take your tamariki, go down there and show them your support.
0: E te whānau, kaua e wariwari, te hono mai i a wiki, ki tēnei pāhotanga Māori. 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If you've just joined us, we've got a great afternoon lined up. Don't go anywhere and don't swipe right, because we want you to stay right here with us. Go to our Facebook page, give it a like, make a comment, and share it with your friends.

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1: He wā pānui I nāinei. Ko tēnei marama, the 18th and 19th of Honongoi this month, there is a wānanga on Te Tiriti o Waitangi. It's being held at the Griffith University and it's only a koha entry. So whānau, if you are wanting to attend that wānanga, pop on the Māori in Brisbane Facebook page, find the post and scan the QR code. The wānanga is being facilitated by Dr. Veronica Tāwhai, and she is a respected Māori academic from Aotearoa, and she specialises in the Treaty of Waitangi, Māori Crown Relations, social policy and Indigenous rights. It's going to be an amazing 2 days. You'll be working collectively with others towards justice, equity and better future for all Indigenous peoples. There'll be reflection and an exploration of history and contemporary relevance of Te Tiriti, and it will be about strengthening relationships and sharing ideas across communities. You'll learn and build knowledge about Te Tiriti o Waitangi, Māori's rights and history. So again, don't miss out, whānau. If you are wanting to go, register now. Nā, e te whānau. Me hoki whakamuri I te wiki kātahi anō kua hipa. 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Heke makare whatu. It's raining cats and dogs. Hangareka ana. 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What a crack up. 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So hopefully, e te whānau, you've been able to use some of those ki waha that we've just learned. We're going to look at some new ki waha now that hopefully you can bring into your everyday kōrero. E ki waha tuatahi, pāruhi ana, pāruhi ana. 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I'm exhausted. Let's see how we go, e te whānau, incorporating some of those new ki waha into our kōrero. I think the key for me is to keep using them because it's easy to forget. And when a situation arises and you know there's the perfect ki waha but you can't remember what it is, it's a little bit frustrating. So I'll do my best to incorporate those ki waha we've learned this week and the ones that we had the week before and start using them in my kōrero. Okay, e te whānau. He aha te mea e whai ake nei I te ahiai. Kia hau nei, me ruku, me rapu, me kimi ki te whare pūranga mō ngā waata tāwhito. So I'm thinking e te whānau, coming up after this, we should have a dive around into the archives and search and see if we can find some older waiata. Nā reira, whakarongo mai, ari ari mai.

That waiata, composed by Rose Pere, Ngā Rangi was put together by Rara Wardrop. Ai o ki te aorangi. Peace to the universe, love to the universe, joy to the universe, truth to the universe, peace to the universe. Circa 1990, te rā waiata.

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This gospel is continually reverberating. E horahia nei e te reo, as it is spread by word of mouth. Ki runga I ngā iwi across all the regional groups o te motu nei of the land. Ko taua waiata, haruru ana. Ko te waiata e whai ake nei, Tomo Mai. Tomo Mai was composed by Henare Waitoa in Ruatoria in 1946 to welcome home survivors of the 28th Māori Battalion. Later, a little bit more happier version of the song evolved in Rotorua and was popularised by the Howard Morrison Quartet. This waiata sung today by Kahu Waitoa.

我到底话一点烦恼，我哈的对唔住啊，我对好大家。It's been great having you here with us today. Don't forget, whānau, go on to our Facebook page, Te Karanga o Te Kōwhai, like and follow and leave a comment. Tell us what you'd like to hear on the airwaves. You can support us also by subscribing to Te Karanga o Te Kōwhai on the Radio 4EB website. Just be sure to select the Māori channel. Some great events coming up over the next couple of weeks, e te whānau. Don't forget this Sunday the 12th, if you're free, pop down to the World of Music, Ipswich, the Womi Festival. It's going to be a great day, lots of markets and food, cultural workshops and performances. And Ngā Mānia o Nē Whero, the local kapahaka from Ipswich, will be performing. So go down and give them your support. In a couple of weeks, there's the Te Reti o Waitangi workshop. So if you have not already registered, get online, register for that. Hoi anō. Noho ora mai I tō koutou kāinga maha. Hei ko nā rā.

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1: Naks naman, Tita Lynn. Oo, katropa natin, di ba? 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Ang mga listeners namin, mga katropa na natin yan, di ba?
2: That reminds me of my, actually, ano ba mas na-enjoy mo? Elementary, primary, High school or
1: talaga,
2: college?
1: High school. College yung sa'yo. Yeah, I enjoy my college days as well. But high school talaga, yun that's when I had my...
2: solid tropa talaga.
1: Nainlaba ko, kuno daw, di ba? Solid ko. And even up till now, actually, I do keep in touch with a lot of my high school batchmates. High school talaga.
2: Naka-attend ka ba ng grand reunion?
1: Of course, 25 years. Wow. 25 years. I want to art.
2: Hindi ako maka-attend.
1: Talaga? Have you ever been in a reunion? Talaga, Tita Jen? Oh no, you should. You should.
2: Every year, it's
1: good to actually attend that and see everyone, whether it's college or high school. College test kasi mahirap kasi iba-ibang ano, diba? Unlike high school, kayo talaga.
2: Actually, nung back 2010, mm-mm, meron nag-usap-usap kami mga magka-tropa.
1: Oo.
2: Sa music class.
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2: Or 4-year student, 10 lang kayo. Marami na ang 20. So, mm-hmm, back then, nag-usap-usap na by 2015,
1: last year,
2: magkikita-kita. Hindi naman natuloy.
1: Oh, no. Somebody really needs to lead it, though. Somebody needs to push. Hindi easy. It's not easy actually...
2: Especially, syempre, mga ano na sila, kagaya natin, syempre, mm-hmm, with our work, our career, as a mother.
1: Kailangan iplano yan. Kung talagang you have to do it, you have to plan it at least a year.
2: And especially two the years financial is even. Aspect.
1: Yes, that's right. Kailangan mag-amot-amot na kayo. And one thing that I've actually... anong tawag nila, notice is ang mga overseas talagagang mas malaki ang gastos talaga.
2: Oo, diba?
1: They expect you to spend a lot more.
2: At saka meron talagang magli-lead na gagawa ng mga planning.
1: Of course,
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1: 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Hindi katulad ng mga reunion na pinupuntahan ko. It's really big. It's a whole
2: school
1: talaga. Yearly yan na alumni na ano. So, 1996, 97, even up till 1920s yata.
2: Ooh, wow.
1: Yeah. Mga,
2: so much fun. Lola na talaga yan.
1: Ano ka? Uugod na talaga yung mga iba.
2: Sumayo
1: some of them
2: ba?
1: Really look good. Yes. Naka-uniform pa sila.
2: Naglambada
1: 80
2: pa.
1: 80 years old ho. They were still wearing their school uniform. Nagparang mga cheerleader
2: nostalgic
1: pa nga sila. It was so funny too. It was very inspirational to see them. Na at 80 years old, they could still wear the uniform and have pom-poms with them. It was really, really good. Anyway, just quick topic call and we'll have another one from Tita Gemma later. Can color you wear really affect your mood? Sabi nila. Of course, research says that yes, color can absolutely affect your mood, your behavior, and even your stress level.
2: Okay. Sige.
1: Okay. So my favorite color, of course, what color should you make your desktop para huto sa mga office people natin? So, you know, mga decoration, yung anong maganda, color
2: wallpaper.
1: Green is good. Even at your workplace, color green is really good. Green is so when you look at it, it makes you kind of like be a bit more productive. So it's for predictive. Hindi meaning yan ang mafi-feel mo, ang affect mo if you see green.
2: Parang
1: you feel like you want to work, you feel a bit productive.
2: Force.
1: That's right. So we're talking about the feelings, di ba? Nang ano ma ano mo. And what color should you wear for workout? Para inspiration ho natin, di ba? Yes!
2: Ang
1: galing talaga. Orange talaga.
2: Hindi naman ako nag-workout.
1: Pero it's good because orange is healthy for you. You feel like you're a bit more energy.
2: Okay.
1: Alam mo naman, healthy orange. Oranges is so good for you.
2: Okay.
1: Di ba? Anything that's orange, carrots, and yes, that's right. So orange is good. Kung mag-workout kayo to give you a bit more inspiration. No wonder wala akong orange. 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
2: Ako naman, ang naalala ko kasi sa pag nag-orange, orange ka, para kang preso.
1: That's right. Diba? Orange pa lang sa ano, no?
2: Sa preso, sa prison.
1: Prison, that's
2: pero
1: right.
2: Pero
1: yeah.
2: If you go to the positivity of the color, yun nga.
1: Yun nga, that's for health. And, okay. Of course, what color to wear on a date? Ooh, red? Lala, definitely. Ah. Galing ni Tita Gemma natin eh. Red ho, because of
2: Lady
1: passion. And it gets the blood pumping.
2: Ayun pala yun.
1: So, yung mga magdi-date dyan soon, don't forget to wear red. Huwag naman yung mga plunging nakita ng you know what.
2: Huwag naman.
1: But make it red means passion. Ika nga, diba? Oh. And for, and then when actually man sees you in red, it actually gets their date's heart racing. Makita nilang red.
2: Yung adrenaline.
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1: 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I love that. I love that. Anyway, kung sa mga lalaki naman, what should they wear? Come on, Tita Gem, kaya mo yan.
2: Blue?
1: Oh. Ang galing talaga ni Tita. Wala ho yung, I'm telling you, wala ho yung ano ah, wala ho si Tita Gem ang cheat
2: wala
1: na.
2: Kopya.
1: Talagang psychic
2: wala
1: siguro. Because blue is the most stable color. Oh, diba? Women okay. love seeing stable men. It is also calming and help them relax both the nerves, diba?
2: So, pag pinag-combine mo ang red, that
1: passion.
2: Will encourage the man.
1: That's
2: pag
1: right.
2: Kinakita naman ng babae na nakasuot ng blue, very inspiring naman
1: very
2: sa...
1: Very calming. Oo. So, parang relaxing siya. That's right. Anyway, mag-music muna tayo para continuous naman.
2: Ay, nabitin.
1: Na. Diba? Ganda-ganda eh. So, that's how color really affects our
2: meron
1: mood.
2: Meron pa yan. Uh-oh. Okay.
1: Here is Ellie Bandia and Francis M. with Basta. Para po sa inyong lahat. 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
2: para.
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0: Magandang gabi po sa inyong lahat. 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
2: Salamat po.
1: Salamat naman. 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And of course, hi to Mommy as well. Mommy Loy, all the way from Bacolod City.
2: Hi
1: to Christine. Hi to Gab, diba? Anyway, andito naman ho, back to our how color can really affect your mood.
2: Yes.
1: Now, what would you wear if you want to be seen as aggressive? Kaya mo yan dito, Gemma, aggressive.
2: Wow. Aggressive. Black?
1: Yes, black it is.
2: Bago mo pa sinayin niya
1: nga eh. Black talaga siya kasi ang dami na hong mga research na if people are wearing black, they've actually banned that now, aside from when if you're in New Zealand, anyway, Kiwi. Sa mga sports, if they're wearing black, they become more aggressive daw.
2: So talaga yeah. Palang for
1: talagang
2: palaban.
1: Palaban ka talaga. Ooh. And if you see, yung nagka-clubbing ho, most of the people when they see black, they see like talagang mga bakbak. Dito naman tayo sa bakbakan mode.
2: Yan na naman.
1: Magbakbakan na ho talaga sila.
2: Mga magrambulan.
1: That's actually when you see black and you're drinking and you know that you become aggressive with that one as well.
2: Ooh.
1: And what color should you paint your office naman? Sa office naman to o yung workplace nyo. Hindi sa bahay ah, sa work to.
2: White?
1: Good try. Na-mention ka na before, blue and green.
2: Ah, combination.
1: Of course, for possibility and for calmness. Productivity, sorry. Positive, of course, thinking. And of course, calming effect ho ng blue, which is your favorite color, diba, tijiba? You really need to wear more blue, I think.
2: Alam mo, para mag-calm. Speaking of blue, malapit na ang diba, autism.
1: Kailan? Yes.
2: Ngayong
1: mag-blue sa. Is that part of is autism?
2: That's the
1: ba?
2: Color.
1: That's a color. That's right. So blue actually and green influences employees for emotion to be efficient, centered, calm, and hopeful towards their work.
2: Yung.
1: Galing
2: sa purple.
1: Blue and green. Walang purple ngayon. And last but not the least. This is just some quick ones anyway. Diba? Basic color natin. This is mostly basic colors talaga. What color you should never ever wear to work? Yet a lot of people wears this one. Suit. Ang suit nila, color nila is
2: black.
1: No, gray.
2: Ah, gray.
1: It's quite a lot. Even women wears gray.
2: Why?
1: You should never wear because it's actually made
2: gray.
1: People become passive.
2: Ah.
1: And as if you lack of energy. The sky is gray. That means you're feeling not even blue. Blue is good because
2: parang,
1: when you say gray, parang wala ka na
2: kulang,
1: sa mood.
2: May kulang.
1: That's right. You become uninvolved when it's a gray.
2: Walang enthusiasm.
1: You know what? Sa kasabihin nila, gray area.
2: So
1: parang, malabo.
2: Right.
1: That's right. So don't wear gray kasi sa mood nyo, whether it's nasa work kayo or you're going out.
2: Hindi naman ako masyado nagigray. Ano?
1: I don't actually, I only have a couple of gray. So, and I just wear that at home when I have a lazy day. Gray and a lazy day.
2: Ganun pala yun.
1: Yes.
2: So if you feel lazy, you can wear gray.
1: But if you like wearing gray, pair it with a brighter color of yellow, red, lime green.
2: So if your tops is gray, medyo colorful ang pants.
1: That's right. Kung magsusuit ka man. But really, when giving a choice, picking the color that will work for you and not against you can help. So generally talaga. So that's only a quick guide ho to actually uplift your mood kung ano ho mafe-feel nyo, diba? 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
2: Na naman tayo.
1: Is talaga, I might need a lot more blues and a lot more to make me happy.
2: Okay.
1: Diba? A lot more red to make me passionate. So yan ho, but really, whatever makes you happy, you should wear it as well. It's
2: kasi
1: only
2: diba,
1: a guide to help you
2: minsan
1: out.
2: Minsan, kung ano lang makuha mo dami. Random na lang.
1: Random, that's right. Pero you know what, speaking of mga damit, no, a lot of the intelligent people just wear minimalist anyway. They just wear the same gray, the same black, the same shirt para hindi na sila mag-waste ng time nila. To actually, yan ang part of my problem. It's a waste time kung anong susuutin ko. Sa kadami kong damit.
2: Ano ba? Ano mong mas prefer mo? Yung may uniform kayo or you can
1: I'd
2: just
1: rather
2: wear?
1: Have a uniform. And that's I'm really hoping that I could get a uniform of Education Queensland, my logo. Then I don't have to go and, you know, think, ay, what should I wear? You know, na-wear ko na to yata, same school or, you know, something like that
2: last
1: week.
2: Fancy telling that, Tita Christy, you know, every time, di ba, I do my placement because of my course. Mm-mm. Alam mo ba kung anong sinusuot ko every time nagpe-placement ako?
1: Hindi ko alam.
2: Our Filipino shirt.
1: Oh, talaga?
2: Kasi, di ba,
1: so, parang uniform
2: tayong,
1: na.
2: Mga stripe na gano'n. 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
1: Oh, sure, that's shirt. Right. Yeah.
2: Sabi ko, no. Tapos nakikita nila, what's that? Eh, yung flag yun.
1: Diba? 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Ang ganda.
2: Nagpo-promote pa ako ng ano natin, diba?
1: That's good, very good. Anyway, let's have Jose and Wally with Askal. What does Askal mean?
2: Askal, parang mayabang.
1: We're loving
2: yata
1: our songs, diba? Mayabang. Askal is actually the football, anong tawag nito?
2: Askals naman yun.
1: That's right, the Askals, diba? Sa Pilipinas natin. So here
2: let's listen to it.
1: Jose and Wally, I hope
2: dedicated
1: you enjoyed this one.
2: Dedicated sa mga listeners natin.
1: And sa likers natin sa Facebook.
2: Hindi to dedicated sa mga mayayabang.
1: Hindi naman. Wala naman eh. We need to be humble, ika nga, diba? Jose and Wally with Askal.
2: Let's do it.

0: It's Winter Tenyo here from Sydney, and you're listening to Panay Chikatayo.
1: Aww,
2: so cute.
1: Winter, she is so cute and so clever as well. So proud of her. Anyway, ho, I hope you're enjoying listening to our program, diba? Ang dami natin nga ngayon. Ang ganda ho ng topic natin ngayon, a bit of mixture talaga, diba? From colors to relationships to now, Tita Gemma as a mother of two young boys, diba?
2: Kasi, syempre, wholesome tayo. And as a mother,
1: not all the time, pero...
2: So, as a mother, may mga dilemmas nice. Naman talaga tayo, diba?
1: Naman. Maski nga, adult ng mga anak ko eh. May dilemma pa nga rin ako eh. Ano ba naman?
2: So, yung mga mothers dyan, I think you can relate to this.
1: Yes.
2: Minsan, naiisip ko lang talaga sa mga bata, if they have some tasks to do, uutusan natin sila, tinetrain natin sila, yeah. Ginaguide natin sila.
1: Yes.
2: But there are really times, alam mo na, mga bata, hanggat kaya nilang makalosot, lolosot.
1: Mga selective hearing yan Yan ho ang number one disease ho ng mga bata nowadays, selective hearing. 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Hindi ho selective hearing, yung hearing nila dapat ipacheck nyo.
2: Sa bagay. One thing to consider too.
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1: Hi, Tita Honey.
2: Hello, Tita Honey. Oh,
1: hi,
2: Kyo.
1: That's right.
2: Lahat ng mga broadcasters.
1: Hi, Mar. Hi, Jose.
2: Hi, Tita Reggie.
1: Of course. And of course, I did Tita Dixie, Iva Bell,
2: Tita
1: Kuya
2: Dixie.
1: Rob, Nak naman eh. Yan ang mga broadcasters natin, diba?
2: Ayun, naipasok ko tuloy nila. Okay. It's teaching kids not to procrastinate.
1: That's right.
2: What is procrastinate?
1: Alam mo naman. Now, tayo mga Pilipino, we're very, very good. Agad. Ningas kugun, diba? Sabi
2: yan
1: nila.
2: Yan ba yung mamaya na lang? Mamaya
1: that's
2: na.
1: Right.
2: Okay.
1: Leave it till tomorrow.
2: Okay. So, pag yan ay, if a child will show you some procrastinating, ano bang pwede nating gawin?
1: Yeah.
2: So, if there are 10 tips for success para maka sila dun talaga, maka-comply.
1: Yeah.
2: You give reward. Don't punish. Minsan, ginagawa ko din naman yan.
1: But ang problema natin ngayon is we were rewarding about the kids a lot of times. Sa atin, do we ever get reward nung ano tayo?
2: Wala.
1: Nung when we were growing up,
2: wala.
1: Do we ever get rewards?
2: Wala.
1: None.
2: Pass
1: whether
2: in.
1: We've done good or not, you know, if you've done good at school, that's it. Very good.
2: That's right.
1: Ngayon, when you do good at school, hala, blow out dito, bili ng ganyan.
2: Yun lang siguro ang i-avoid.
1: We're over-rewarding our kids.
2: Oo.
1: But yes, okay.
2: We can give rewards, pero wag naman yung mga expensive gifts. Wag naman yung
1: little
2: talagang...
1: things that they can appreciate. Because sometimes in the end, you know what, hindi na talaga na-appreciate yun ng mga tao. Next.
2: Okay. Have a realistic expectations. Don't expect too much. Which is true. Expectation leads to disappointments. Kaya, siguro kung ano lang yung kaya ng bata, i-appreciate pa rin natin. Diba? If, let's say, siguro hindi niya masyadong forte ang math. So, sige. Ano na lang natin talaga na.
1: May help
2: okay?
1: naman eh. You know. We can just support them.
2: I-guide pa rin na lang natin.
1: Of course.
2: Pero huwag naman yung talagang, hindi, kailangan, ano mo yan? Naku, mahirap din naman yung ganun. And then, change your parenting technique as your child gets older. Don't be stern with a 12-year-old in the same way that you would be with a 3-year-old. Explain mo, Tita Christy.
1: You should know this. Mas malapit ka sa anong tawag nito. 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Parenting, you can't really do that na, you know, you expect to be disciplining your child as a 3-year-old when they're actually 12 years old already. 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
2: Yung technique in a sense na siyempre, sa 3-year-old, nauuto mo pa yan, nababy talk mo pa.
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1: That's right, that's right.
2: Okay, so yun lang. 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
1: It's just a change pace
2: very,
1: na talaga.
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1: I think that just give them one task at a time. You okay. can't really just give them, itong dapat mong ganda, dapat talaga, ito muna, tapos ito, tapos ayan. 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
2: Pero ito
1: one
2: rin,
1: at a time.
2: Maganda din itong susunod, Tita Christy, kasi it's saying, be a model positively. Model
1: Absolutely.
2: Positive, self-regulatory behavior, and teach goal setting,
1: yes.
2: breaking down tasks, and monitoring progress.
1: Absolutely, ayan. There you go. Naman eh, talaga. Oo nga eh. Marami pa yung Tita Gemma. Ikakat ko muna. I-continue natin yan.
2: Magkaroon muna tayo ng mga reflections.
1: That's right. To be continued talaga tayo ngayon. Topic natin. Oo nga eh. Guilty ah. Here is pitong araw. 7 days.
2: 7 days.
1: 7 days but by hail or hale?
2: Hale?
1: Hail yata ito eh, di ba? Here is pitong araw.

0: Hi, this is Liz Conde and you are listening to Pinay Chika Tayo.
1: Naks naman na, Liz Conde.
0: Hello.
1: One of our beautiful talent, diba? 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
0: Pinay
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0: Pinay Chika Tayo.
1: Sabi nga ni Liz, diba? And I hope you're enjoying our tips for today.
0: Yung topic na naputol natin kanina is about teaching kids not to procrastinate.
1: And there are 10 tips especially for success. Especially from mid-school na huyam, from grade 5 onwards na huyam.
0: No?
1: Yes,
0: oo,
1: that's
0: mga
1: right.
0: Level na yon. Okay, so to continue, be understanding of your child who is still trying to find his or her identity.
1: Mm-hmm.
0: Oh yes, may nagpayo sa akin ito.
1: Oo,
0: tama.
1: That's
0: ito siguro yung papasok dito yung pag ang bata eh medyo windang kasi trying to fit in.
1: Mm-mm.
0: Like may peer pressure na yan eh.
1: Yes, that's right. Oo.
0: So may sasabihin pa nga minsan na, "Mom, how come they can do it and I can't?"
1: And I can't. That's right. And culture as well makes a big difference. Ibang culture ng ating Pilipino at saka yun sa mga puti as well.
0: Yeah. Kailangan i-explain mo rin sa kanila yun.
1: That's right. We're a bit more stricter actually.
0: Okay. Next, let your child fall or lean. The consequences of his or her actions. Don't rescue your child.
1: Yes, let them. Aray ko po.
0: Guilty. Very challenging
1: ho.
0: Yan.
1: Guilty. Yan nga sinabi ko eh. We keep on catching them kung may problema sila. You
0: meron
1: know,
0: akong nabasa.
1: We don't want them to get hurt.
0: Overprotective parents daw tend to also let their child grow up as, ano daw, tend to lie.
1: Yeah.
0: Do you agree to that?
1: Yeah, I totally agree. I totally agree. Yeah.
0: All right.
1: They become good liars.
0: Kasi
1: you know?
0: Nagiging overprotective
1: ka. That's right.
0: Okay.
1: That's so true.
0: So, aware lang tayo dyan.
1: Ang problema ho na, sige, keep going dito, Jem. Right. Ano pa?
0: Next is, of course, help make your child's tasks concrete.
1: Concrete. Okay. Solid ho yun.
0: Okay.
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1: 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Concrete
0: consistent.
1: That's right. Talagang yun na.
0: Oo,
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0: Ah, hindi under negotiable. 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
0: So, if you do this,
1: pwede kang, especially kung mag-review, gawin mo muna to bago ka, gumawa ng ganyan, di ba?
0: So, kung bibigyan mo ng task, expect them really to deliver.
1: That's right.
0: And maybe explain to them why they have to learn that.
1: That's
0: and
1: right.
0: And then recognize the procrastination is not laziness.
1: Mm-mm. Iba naman yon. That's right.
0: Kasi ang procrastinating nga is
1: mamaya na. That's right.
0: Right.
1: Yeah, tomorrow, bukas na lang.
0: But what you can do tomorrow, if you can do it now. Baliktad yata yung sinabi ko.
1: What you can
0: do
1: now,
0: why do you have to do it tomorrow?
1: That's right. That's right. Yun nga eh.
0: O sige. Next. Continuation pala. Sorry. Recognize that procrastination is not laziness.
1: Mm-hmm.
0: People who procrastinate are generally very busy doing things they're not supposed to be doing.
1: Mm-hmm.
0: Doing
1: mm-hmm.
0: things they're not supposed to be doing.
1: Mm-hmm.
0: Okay. So, remember that procrastination is learned behavior.
1: Yes, that's right.
0: Mm.
1: So kung active ka, magiging active din ang mga anak mo if you're out there. So
0: ang mother din pala o ang parents din pala should be really be a role model.
1: Good model talaga. Right. Okay. Sa mga anak nila, 'di ba?
0: Ayan na.
1: So there you go.
0: Pati ako natuto ako dito, Tita Christy.
1: 'Di ba? Galing talaga. Something that we've learned. But just remember ho, guide lang ho to ah.
0: Oo naman, hindi naman to.
1: Sinabi ni Tita Gemma eh. Di ba? Sinabi yan ni Tita Christy eh.
0: Call my solicitor.
1: Hindi ho. Suggestion lang ho to, di ba? Mga tips lang natin.
0: Enlightenment.
1: Oo naman. Doesn't mean that you have to do it. It can be just like, gawin ko nga to.
0: Sabagay.
1: But then I can say is, as a parent as well, it's trial and error ho talaga sa parenting. Nobody is perfect.
0: Oh, yeah.
1: You know, if you think na talagang you've given everything to the child, their turn up different again. You know,
0: and akala you can only mo, really try your best.
1: You can only just try your best. And one thing, ho, as long as they're safe, they're healthy, you know, naman. You feed them, you give them security, money can't buy that.
0: Yes.
1: You know, yes. Rewarding them a lot of things, hindi rin ho maganda yan, you know, you can't buy love.
0: There must be a control.
1: That's right as well.
0: It might be sometimes too frustrating. Mm-mm. And also upsetting.
1: Mm-mm. Mm-mm.
0: Kagaya, minsan ako talaga nararamdaman ko yon. Pero naiisip ko, the child is growing din kasi.
1: Nag-a-adjust din sila. And they don't know what's happening with their body, with their mind
0: as well.
1: And you have
0: to consider the hormonal also
1: That's
0: issues.
1: Why you just can just provide them safety in your house. 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
1: That's right. 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Anyway, we have got Narian Na by Jury.
0: Narian Ka.
1: Narian Ka pala. That's right. And back to back ni Sayang Naman. Leslie Navarro. Featuring our very own Seska Marie's.
0: All
1: after
0: right.
1: Seska Marie. So here's Narian Ka by Jury's with back to back with Sayang Naman with Leslie Navarro featuring Seska Marie's.
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0: 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I hope you are enjoying listening to Pinay Chika Tayo.
1: Naks naman, Tita
2: Dixie.
1: We miss
2: you.
1: Next week, balik na yan, hopefully. Or the week after, diba? Nandyan na yan. Anyway, hi sa ating listeners, diba? Regular listeners namin. Likers namin. Thank you so much.
2: Acacia of course, girls.
1: Yes, Aljester girls. Sa La Purga family, diba? Hi to my family in the Philippines. Hi to all the listeners natin sa Sydney. My family in Sydney as well, diba? And of course, Anna and Choi from the Willow Dining,
2: si
1: diba?
2: Si Nora.
1: Yeah.
2: Sino pa ba?
1: Derek Zita, Irene, Etanelmo.
2: Jennifer.
1: That's right. And of course, hi to Lydia and Craig. Number one din nating listeners sa mga yan eh. Anyway, guess what?
2: Ang bilis ha?
1: Oras na?
2: Oras na ba?
1: Oras na naman.
2: Gusto ko yung ano natin.
1: Ang
2: ano
1: nga eh, ang cute-cute, di ba?
2: Okay. So anyway, did you have a good discussion?
1: Good discussion nga sabi nila. Until next time ulit ho, and maraming salamat sa pakikinig nyo.
2: Maraming salamat po. Sana may natutunan naman kayo ngayon.
1: Oo naman eh. Ganun naman talaga tayo dito, di ba? That's what we're here for.
2: Yun lang ang gusto natin. Yung talagang makinig ang mga listeners sa ating mga konting payo dyan.
1: Oo. And Tita Gemma, thank you again.
2: Thank you too, Tita Christy.
1: And until next time again. Yes. Now, how about tips about life natin ngayon, Tita Gemma? Huh?
2: Sige.
1: So, take care of yourself, everyone. Take care of one another with a quick, simple tips for success, diba? Concept, structure, engage, balance, enjoy, distribute, and be nice.
2: Naks naman yun ang importante.
1: Yun ang pinaka-importante talaga. And we're gonna be closing with a song from Side A Band with
2: Forevermore.
1: Oh, like para sa mga lovey-dovey natin. Uh-huh. To your
2: Costas, my love.
1: And to my Berardo. Costas Berardo Bernie.
2: Kanta tayo sa huli.
1: At of course, kung lovers kayo dyan o mag-asawa, para sa inyo to. 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
2: Basta may forever.
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2: Meron ba talagang forever, Tita Christy?
1: I think there is forever.
2: It's
1: diba?
2: All sa atin na yan kung talagang gusto natin maging forever.
1: Oo nga. Here's Side A with Forevermore.
2: Good night, everyone.
1: Thank you again.
2: Thank you. God bless. Stay nice.

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1: 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Rent fly from Africa, West Africa, Senegal, Senegal and Jai. 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

Good morning, good morning. And once again, we welcome you to BMAC at Breakfast here on Community Radio 4EB, Brisbane's only full-time ethnic broadcaster. Irene joining you broadcasting from our studios here on Kangaroo Point, right next door to the home of BMAC, and that is the Queensland Multicultural Centre. 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Whether you're on your way to work, listening in your car, or in the comfort of your home, we thank you for sharing your breakfast with us this morning. If you miss a program, you can also listen back via the 4EB website for programs on demand. And opening the program today with the amazing Matsu and the Obscure Orchestra, and that was recorded live at the QMC last Sunday. An absolutely amazing show. But sadly, Matt announced that it was the last show for the orchestra. Very, very sad. Everyone was really upset, but never mind. We're going to drop a few of these tracks during today's show for you, just so you can hear what was happening during that last program if you missed it. And today's show will mostly be music and updates of what's happening in our amazing city of Brisbane. Only a few weeks left of the current programs. So this time we have South Sudanese-Australian singer-songwriter, the amazing Ajak Kwai and Red Sands.

And that was the amazing Ajak Kwai. Now, our BMAC producers have been so busy with back-to-back shows, so I'll be sharing the BMAC show news with you for this week. First, coming up on the 2nd of November, we have Queen of Hearts. Melbourne-based Queen of Hearts offer a vibrant and polished fusion of Latin American rhythms, folk, blues, rock and contemporary influences. Performing in Spanish, English and Spanglish, their carefully arranged harmonies, dynamic instrumentation and strong stage presence combine into a live music experience that is uplifting, culturally rich and emotionally engaging. With an all-female lineup of five accomplished musicians, Queen of Hearts exquisitely dazzle with their original compositions alongside tasteful interpretations of Latin classics and iconic global songs, including the most exceptional versions of The Divinyls' I Touch Myself and AC/DC's Thunderstruck. Queen of Hearts connects with both Latin American communities seeking cultural resonance and general audiences drawn to vibrant live performances and meaningful storytelling. The ensemble itself is a reflection of modern Australia, multicultural, multilingual, and creatively ambitious. The repertoire, emotion, and richness of their live energy bridge cultures and resonate across generations. They have appeared at major festivals including the National Folk Festival, Port Fairy, The Boit, and Brunswick Ballroom. Following the release of their second studio album, Diviner, in 2025, this will be their first performance in Brisbane, and it's presented in partnership with Mirabal Industries. So the show is happening at Mirabal Industries, 5 p.m. on Sunday, the 2nd of November, and Mirabal Industries is at 128 Boundary Street, West End. Tickets are on sale now, and we are encouraging all guests to use public transport. Mirabal Ministries can easily be reached by bus route 199 from the Brisbane CBD and the Cultural Centre. You can find more info about how to get there at the translink.com Plan Your Journey website. Next up, we have Superheroes, and that's on from the 7th to the 22nd of November. So two young women worlds apart, both at breaking point. It's November 2017. And on the south coast of New South Wales, Emily has forgotten her nephew's birthday party and needs her ex-boyfriend to answer her texts. In Mostar, Bosnia-Herzegovina, Jana's trip to the grocery store puts her smack bang in the middle of the European refugee crisis. At two points on the globe, these stories play out in parallel. And with no cape dudes in spandex coming to the rescue, it's up to Emily and Jana to save themselves. But what does it mean to take responsibility for our actions? And what does being a hero really look like? Featuring twinned monologues, threaded through with scenes of devastating humanity, this masterful play comes to Maganjan for the first time. Staged by the award-winning team behind Naked and Screaming, and they had Best Production 2022 for the Matilda Awards, the only play to win both of Australia's major new play prizes in the same year. Superheroes is a truly original work, savage, tender and hopeful. And warning, this production contains blackouts, flickering lights, haze and loud noises. It also contains coarse language, sexual references and discussions around war and mental illness and theatrical depictions of racial and physical violence. We understand the theme may be triggering for some people. If you have any concerns about the content of the play, we encourage you to contact the Queensland Theatre box office. Now, it's recommended for ages 15 plus, so that's the 7th to the 22nd of November, 7:30 p.m. Wednesdays to Saturdays, and that's at the Queensland Theatre, Diane Salento Studio, 78 Montague Road, South Brisbane. And tickets are through queenslandtheatre.com.au/plays/superheroes. And it's being presented by Queensland Theatre, BMAC and Body Snatchers. There's also the Artist Talk, Distant Fires, Telling Stories of Home, Conflict and Survival. How do artists tell stories of the places they come from, especially when those places have been shaped by war, displacement and survival? And how does that story
telling Shift when shared far from home. Join director Sandra Simic and playwright Jordan Shea as they unpack the complexities of creating work for audiences unfamiliar with that reality. What does it mean to honour the truth of those stories in a new context, often away from community in places untouched by war? And this is 6 p.m. Thursday, the 30th of October, and it's at the Queensland Theatre, Diane Salento Studio. Coming very close to the final performance of the 2025 BMAC program, Sunday the 23rd of November sees us back at Vent Space with Chiho Kagawa and Rebirth. A deeply personal and transformational performance grounded in Chiho Kagawa's own experience wandering the edge between life and death. Born and raised in Japan, when Chiho moved to Australia, a new life began for her. Years later, following a terminal cancer diagnosis and a stint in palliative care, against all odds, Chiho miraculously recovered, emerging to find everything from her past, her former partner, family, friends, work, had vanished, and what remained was a voice of her soul. Drawing upon sounds and sensations that echo from soul memories of her time in China, Mongolia, Okinawa, India, and Hawaii, the performance blends improvisation, storytelling, poetry, and ceremonial prayer to tell the story of one soul's reset. It brings the audience into a shared space where voices that transcend borders and cultures converge, a place to feel and remember that the soul carries no labels. Chiho Kagawa is a multi-instrumentalist who plays the Okinawan sanshin, the erhu, which is a Chinese violin, and is the only harmonica, glass harmonica player in Australia. Her compositions are often meditative and she regularly uses music as a pathway to healing. Daniel Philip is a pianist, composer and educator whose work stylistically ranges from ambient to jazz and funk, with a strong interest in improvised performance. He recently completed a research thesis on intercultural collaborations in improvised music of different spiritual traditions. Toshi Yoshida is an Owa Odori dancer and musician with Tensui Australia, the first formally established Owa Odori team in southeast Queensland. He sings and plays a variety of instruments, including the taiko and shinobu, which is a bamboo flute. Yuki Taniguchi is a Japanese buta dancer who learned from Yoshito Ono at Kazuo Ono Dance Studio and later from Sisaku and Yuri Nagaoka. She studied psychology and yoga in San Francisco and trained in yoga, drupad music and martial dance, chow, in India. Based in Brisbane since 2012, Yuki creates performances and teaches buto and has appeared in numerous festivals and events, Woodford Folk Festival and Bris Asia. So Rebirth is presented in partnership with Vent Space. BMAC Unplugged is a series of shows that recreate the intimate vibe of BMAC shows at Yangaba, showcasing diverse talent and inviting cross-cultural collaboration. For more information about BMAC's program of other events, visit bmac.org.au/season. So this performance of Rebirth is at 3 p.m. Sunday the 23rd of November at Vent Space, situated at 23 Glenelg Street, South Brisbane, and tickets are $25. We encourage all guests to use public transport. Now, Vent Space is only a 5-minute walk from the South Bank train and bus stations, serviced by many, many routes. You can find more information about how to get there by going to the translink.com.au, plan your journey. And that's about all we have for you at the moment. We'll come back a little bit later on with more information about what's on in the rest of Brisbane.

You're tuned to BMAC at Breakfast on Community Radio 4EB, and it's time now for your guide to what's happening around our city this coming week. I'm Irene, and we've got a packed week ahead from Tuesday the 28th of October right through until the 7th of November. So whether you're looking for music, street festivals, multicultural celebrations, or family-friendly fun, there's something for everyone. So let's just dive on in. First up, some of the biggest events you'll want to mark in your diary would be Nightfest 25, running through until November the 9th. This immersive food music experience returns to the city, mixing chef-led dishes, light installations, and live performances. It's a brilliant pick for an evening out. Great atmosphere, great plating, live sounds. For families, carve out an early session so you're not too late. We have the Melt Festival events. Brisbane's Festival of Queer Art and Culture features multiple events across this period. Drag Queen Meet Wildlife, an 18-plus event at Lone Pine Koala Sanctuary featuring drag bingo, canopies and a nocturnal wildlife tour. Book early as it is strictly limited, and the date is Saturday the 25th from 5 p.m. to 9 p.m. Lucille McKellar has Boy Problems, an hour of stand-up comedy at the Good Chat Comedy Club as part of that festival, and that's on Friday the 7th at 9 p.m. Identity Quest, a theatrical performance celebrating the life of Julie Peters, held at Big Fork Theatre, and that's Friday, November the 7th at 9 p.m. Blanc de Blanc Encore, a champagne-soaked circus and acrobatic show promising vintage glamour and titillating humour at the West End Electric, and that's on. These daily performances starts on Wednesday the 29th of October. Shirley Valentine, Australia's star Natalie Bassingworth, performs in the hilarious and heartwarming play at the 12th Night Theatre, and that's daily from Thursday, October the 30th. Ursula Carlson, see the internationally recognised comedian perform a stand-up routine at the Brisbane Powerhouse, and that's on October the 30th at 8:30 p.m. Portraits After Dark, enjoy an after-hours viewing of the Brisbane Portrait Prize finalist exhibition at the State Library of Queensland with a live DJ, drinks and art, and that's Friday the 7th of November at 6:30 p.m. Beethoven Mass in C and Hagenberg Illuminae, the Brisbane Choral and the Sinfonia of St Andrews perform classical works at the Old Museum of Brisbane, and that's on Friday the 7th of November. Imagination Art Exhibition is opening. That's the Lakes College holds the opening night for its annual art exhibition showcasing student work, and that's on Tuesday the 28th of October. And going out of town, the Long Sunset Festival, that's the 31st of October to the 2nd of November, is held just outside Brisbane in Boona. This one is more than a concert. Think top-tier Australian acts, workshops and food stalls, yoga classes by day, full festival mode by night. If you've got music lovers in the crew, this is a big one. Some more on music and concerts. Tom Ollendorf Trio featuring J.K. Kim and Connor Chaplin. The trio perform at the Jazz Music Institute to promote Ollendorf's new album. That date is the 31st of October at 7:30 p.m. City Sounds with Rodrigo Santiago. That's enjoy a free performance of gypsy, jazz, flamenco and Latin music at Radcliffe Place. And that's on Friday, October the 31st. Al Jardine, the featuring founder of the Beach Boys, performs a concert at the Concert Hall. And the dates are Tuesday, October the 28th at 8 p.m. She is with Gregory. Real Feels Music presents a night of femme-fronted indie pop at Felons Barrel Hall, and that's on Friday, November the 7th at 7 p.m. No Fun At All, the Swedish punk rock band, performs at the Crowbar in Brisbane as part of their Australian tour, and that's on Friday the 7th of November. Jimmy Rees, the comedian and social media personality, also known as Jimmy Giggle, performs at Fortitude Music Hall, and that's on Friday the 7th of November at 6 p.m. Wow, 7th of November looks like being an absolutely top day. You're going to have trouble sorting that one out. Which one are you going to go to first?
So, but don't overlook the neighbourhood street festivals and local gigs. They offer vibrant community culture, often with a friendly, family-safe atmosphere because the weather's warming up. Outdoor events are especially inviting. Looking at sports and outdoors, Australian Orienteering Championships, a week of events across Brisbane's bushland and university campuses, that runs from Monday the 27th of October to Tuesday the 4th of November. Sheffield Shield Queensland versus New South Wales, watch a first-class cricket match at the Gabba. That's on October the 28th at 10 a.m. Adult Bike Skills for Women, a women-only bike skills session, and that's happening on Saturday the 1st of November. So, workshops and experiences. What about Halloween hologram experience, a family-friendly spooky adventure using holography and that's at the Hologram Zoo at Cannon Hill. That's happening on Thursday the 30th of October. Applied AI at

Now let's have a look at things you can bring the whole family or community group to. An early session at Nightfest, so go for the early time slot. Check their schedule so kids aren't up too late and you can soak up the food and art installations in daylight to dusk. For younger kids, seek out the community fairs or markets, check the diary, and often free or low cost with crafts, live music, street food and relaxed vibe. For multicultural experiences, watch the cultural performance food stalls for representing different communities, a perfect chance to expose children to a variety of cultures while having fun. And now a few teasers so you're already looking ahead. Come later in November, bigger music concerts and pop-up culture events around the city that you'll want to book early. We'll keep you posted on what's coming up. And that's all we have for this week's guide. I'm Irene and thank you for joining us on Radio 4EB BMAC at Breakfast. 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

And sadly, that brings us to the close of BMAC at Breakfast for this week. Those last two tracks we had were East of West, Waltz, and Cumbia Oceania from Amaru Tribe. Do join us again next week, same time, 8 a.m. and same place, 4EB. That's when we'll bring you more updates on what's happening in Brisbane and the arts. 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